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We'll leave it at that. I'm going to get out of here. I got Rascal Flatts with These Days up next on 100.3 KOMX. I will see y'all tomorrow.

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saw the old man's face. 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

screen door and he said, Lord, what you need, boys? 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
1: Fox News, I'm D'Angelosi. The Supreme Court is set to release its final decisions before summer break, and we're waiting on two big cases, one about birthright citizenship.
2: Since its ratification following the Civil War, the 14th Amendment has been understood to grant U.S. citizenship to anyone born on American soil. An executive order from President Trump would end that for children born to parents in the country illegally or temporarily. Most justices appeared skeptical of the Trump administration's case.
1: Fox's Jared Halpern and the other.
3: The Supreme Court will decide whether Idaho and West Virginia's laws preventing transgender athletes from participating in girls' and women's school sports teams can stand.
1: That is Fox's Kristen Goodwin, U.S. envoys Jared Kushner and Steve Witkoff, and Iranian officials are in Qatar for indirect talks after a tense weekend, threatened to put their peace deal at risk. 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
0: Area residents are headed toward a huge weekend in Pampa Saturday for the Pampa Hometown Independence Day celebration. Those planning to have food trucks and vendor booths are asked now to reach out to the Chamber of Commerce to make the necessary arrangements. Entries may be made by phoning the Chamber at 806-669-3241 or online. There is a wide array of family fun, food, and entertainment scheduled for the Pampa Hometown Independence Day celebration. Activities will be at Recreation Park. The schedule of events will begin at 8 a.m. with a Freedom 5K Run Walk, beginning at the Freedom Museum USA at 600 North Hobart. The Independence Day Parade begins at 10 from the parking lot at M.K. Brown Auditorium. Also, a fishing derby, cornhole tournaments, and a salute to veterans, among many other activities. Then the big 10 p.m. finale, the fireworks demonstration at Recreation Park to honor America 250. And as far as the 4th of July holiday weekend is concerned, local governmental entities will observe various times and days for the holiday. With the exception of emergency services, City of Pampa and Gray County offices will be closed Friday, July 3rd, in observance of Independence Day. Federal offices also will be closed Friday because if a holiday falls on a Saturday, as is the case this year, for most federal employees, the preceding Friday is always treated as a holiday for pay and leave purposes. State offices, however, will be open for business as usual on Friday. And AAA Texas says that fueling island prices across the state continue to decline as the official Independence Day holiday period begins. In Pampa today, 1 gallon of unleaded regular is selling for approximately $3.40, and 1 gallon of diesel going for $4.58. Millions of motorists are expected to hit the road during what AAA Texas projects will be a record-breaking holiday travel period. While pump prices can fluctuate heading into a busy holiday travel period, falling crude oil prices are also helping to maintain overall downward trends. The statewide gas price in Texas today is $3.36 for 1 gallon of unleaded regular. Work continues this summer on several projects across the Pampa ISD campuses. We spoke to Pampa ISD Superintendent Hugh Pyatt.
5: The biggest projects we have going on right now are at the high school and at Travis Elementary. High school, we've got a new career and technology education facility and fine arts. The timeline is April of 27, when we should be able to get the keys from Page and Associates and be able to start moving into that new facility. And so it's coming along really, really nicely on time and under budget at this point. And so we're hoping for good weather continuing and being able to get materials and They are in the last few weeks of having that building completed so that it's enclosed. We have it in three sections, Section A, B, and C. Section A is what they began first. It's closest to the original facility, and they'll be working inside on sheetrock and also on the outside putting brick on that building next few weeks, and just continue that on around the building as they get it enclosed here in just the next couple of weeks. Over at Travis, they finished the dirt package, working right now on the utilities. That'll continue through the rest of summer, probably in August, and then hopefully by the start of school, shortly thereafter, we'll start pouring concrete, and then shortly after there, still go up later in the fall. So that's the plan for that one, and that will be opening up the high school in the fall of 27, and then Travis will follow in the fall of 28. We've got a project over at the center office facility where they're updating that HVAC unit, and that work is going on really inside the building, but also the stand and all that will sit on the corner of Kentucky and Hobart. And so they've got that going in, and that unit should be delivered in July. So hopefully we'll get that project wrapped up before school starts as well. The roof at the high school, Parsley's will hopefully wrap that up here in just the next couple of weeks, and we'll finally have all the roofs completed across the district from that hailstorm of 2023. So been long projects across the district with roofing, and we'll be ready to wrap all that up. And again, pray for good weather and no hail. Need rain, but no hail. We'll be finishing up the track, putting a new layer on the top of it and new striping and get the brand new look for that. And then we'll have that wrapped up by the end of July. So a lot of projects going on, a lot of things moving in a really good direction.
0: Gray County Commissioners meet at 9 o'clock Wednesday morning, July the 1st at the Gray County Courthouse. Agenda topics to be addressed include those involving several matters associated with Perry LaForce Airport, also a contract with the Panhandle Plains Realty for the sale of the Levitt Building on North Hobart in Pampa, a change to the game room regulations and applications, discuss with Xcel Energy proposed power lines in Gray County, and also a road crossing is on the agenda along with several delinquent taxing property matters. The city of Pampa is spraying residential areas for mosquitoes on an as-needed basis this year. However, if you do not want your property sprayed, you're asked to contact Pampa City Hall at 806-669-5760 to be placed on the Do Not Spray list. The Texas Parks and Wildlife Department has designated Lake Meredith as fully infested with invasive zebra mussels. The designation signifies that an established reproducing population of the invasive mussels is present in the lake. Partners with the Canadian River Municipal Water Authority reported the detection on a camp chair retrieved from the lake by anglers. They quickly took action and reported the incident to the National Park Service only days before the larvae were collected. Pampa Radio News correspondent Danny Moffitt explains further.
6: The Parks Department found several mussel populations at every location they tested. Those invasive mussels are now in 40 Texas lakes, with 35 considered fully infested. Lake Meredith is in a river basin that will also lead toward movement toward more western states.
0: The detection of the Lake Meredith problem is a continuation of a trend in recent years of the westward spread of the invasive species to new Texas lakes, and the new infestation provides a concerning stepping stone for further spread to uninvaded western states. Officials say as boaters visit water bodies anywhere in the state or visit from other states, it's important they take steps to properly clean, drain, and dry boats or have vessels stored in invaded lakes professionally decontaminated. Park official Brian Van Zee says those steps not only prevent the spread of zebra mussels and other aquatic invasive species, but also help anglers avoid facing state fines or even delays for watercraft decontamination procedures as they travel from state to state. He says zebra mussels attach to boats as well as anything left in the water, including ropes and anchors. They survive for days out of water, often hiding in crevices where they may escape notice. Van Zee says their microscopic larvae are free-floating and invisible to the naked eye, meaning that they can be transported unknowingly to residual water in boats. On the Pampa Radio TxDOT Time Saver Travel Report, all this week, the left lane of Interstate 40 at Spur 228 east of Amarillo is closed both directions for bridge work expected to be completed in August. And there are lane closures today both directions of I-40 frontage road from Whitaker Road to Bolton for patching operations. There are lane closures on westbound Amarillo Boulevard from Grand to Martin Road for patching work expected to be completed by this Friday, and the left and center lanes of eastbound I-40 closed from Airport Boulevard to the U.S. 287 split for patching operations. Now this.

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2: In the regional news roundup, the Department of Public Safety releasing additional information about two fatality traffic accidents Thursday and Friday in Oldham and Randall counties. One person killed, five injured when a 2015 Nissan Armada towing a trailer and a 2018 Volkswagen Atlas were in collision at 11:40 p.m. Saturday, that one on U.S. Highway 385 in Oldham County. The deceased is identified as 47-year-old Toby Robbins of Pottsboro, driving the Nissan. The injured were Volkswagen driver, 22-year-old Joaquin Soto of Farr, and the Nissan passengers, 46-year-old Christina Robbins, 18-year-old Adam Copeland, and a 14-year-old female and a 15-year-old male, all from Pottsboro. The Nissan was southbound and the Volkswagen northbound when they collided, after which the Volkswagen veered off the pavement and rolled over. The second fatality was a vehicle-pedestrian accident at 10:44 p.m. Sunday, that one on Farm Road 1541, 2 miles south of Loop 335 in Randall County. The DPS says 40-year-old Lance Wilkinson from Amarillo was driving a 1997 Lexus northbound on 1541 as pedestrian 26-year-old Kayla Frizzell from Amarillo was walking in the northbound lane of travel. The DPS says the area was not lighted and the driver of the Lexus could not see the pedestrian until it was too late and struck her. Both accidents remain under investigation. Xcel Energy Foundation has awarded $580,000 to 37 nonprofits in Texas and New Mexico, that to recognize the company's contributions in the areas of science, engineering, technology, math, STEM career pathways, environmental sustainability, and community vitality. Xcel officials say the nonprofit organizations across the region create opportunities and make a genuine difference in the communities that are served. The grants are made through Xcel Energy Foundation's Focus Area Grants Program. STEM Career Pathways grants focus on K-12 project learning and investigative experiences and post-secondary financial aid. Environmental sustainability grants fund disaster preparedness, community green space projects, and conservationist education. And community vitality grants fund case management and support services for underserved populations related to employment and entrepreneurial endeavors that support local economies. The city of New Braunfels has scored a major victory in a recent court action. Correspondent Danny Moffitt's in again with that story.
3: This case highlights an ongoing debate in numerous cities over short-term rental properties and local government's interests in preventing nuisance and protecting the residential character of a neighborhood. After being denied a zoning change for their property in a residential neighborhood, those property owners filed a federal lawsuit against the city. They said their right to lease was one of their property rights. In their ruling, the Fifth Circuit Court affirmed the previous ruling that their city ordinance did pass all constitutional requirements. For Pampa Radio News, I'm Danny Moffitt.
2: The owners of two Houston clinics and a Conroe pharmacy are accused of taking part in a pill mill scheme, indicted last week in U.S. District Court. The indictment alleges the clinics only accepted cash and many of the patients were paid by so-called crew leaders to seek prescriptions for controlled substances, including oxycodone and hydrocodone. Prosecutors say patients would get their prescriptions filled at Wellwise Pharmacy, which is owned by Onigaluchi, and crew leaders would then take possession of the drugs to divert to street-level distribution. According to the indictment, Westheimer Clinic in West Houston was co-owned by Marlene Durham and a licensed doctor who was not named in the indictment. The THC Clinic in Southwest Houston was co-owned by Tanya Crowder and the same unnamed doctor. The U.S. Farm Bill is currently operating under an extension as the 2018 legislation was renewed through September 30th of this year. Congress now is actively working on a long-term replacement, with the House of Representatives passing its version of the Senate Agriculture Committee, having released the draft text. The House advanced the Farm, Food, and National Security Act of 2026, and it faced debate but ultimately removed controversial pesticide liability protections. Meanwhile, the Senate Agriculture Committee released its version that focuses on enhancing commodity programs, making improvements to crop insurance, and stabilizing specialty crops. But it lacks some of the SNAP and environmental mandates seen in the House version. Lawmakers are working to secure the mandatory funding required to expand the farm safety net and increase reference prices without significantly slashing conservation programs. Texas Rangers have joined other entities investigating that weekend shooting on the parking lot of a Whataburger restaurant on Victory Drive in Marshall. Two persons deceased, two others injured. In addition to the Texas Rangers, a large contingent of law enforcement agencies assisting with the active case, including the Harrison County Sheriff's Office, DPS, Harrison County District Attorney's Office, and the Longview Police Department. No information has been released relative to motive or potential suspects. Marshall police responded to the scene at 1:50 Saturday morning following a 911 report of gunfire at the Whataburger. Upon arrival, police found four persons with gunshot wounds on the parking lot, two of whom died on scene. The Department of Public Safety has taken over the investigation of that weekend accident that killed Maybank Fire Chief, Fire Marshal, and Police Officer Charlie Woodard. Woodard died Saturday night after being struck by a vehicle while he was directing traffic at a local rodeo event. Investigators say the incident occurred at 10:30 on the 700 block of West Mason Street as police officers and Maybank Fire and Rescue personnel were conducting traffic control following the conclusion of the rodeo. Woodard received immediate medical attention at the scene before being transported by ground ambulance to UT Health East Texas in Gun Barrel City, where he died

0: nonprofits.
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2: For the child of God, current events remind us that our world is involved in a spiritual battle that is greater than anything our generation has seen before. While this truth can stir up fear or anxiety, we can be encouraged when we remind ourselves that God is in control and nothing is happening without His permission. My name is Kyle Osfeldt, and as the pastor of Grace Baptist Church in Pampa, Texas, I would like to encourage every believer to look to God for the strength and encouragement that only He can give. I would also encourage you to exercise a level of boldness for the cause of Christ like you've never exercised before. I am convinced that if God's people will stand for the truths of God's Word, we can have a greater impact on this culture than we ever thought possible. As has been said before, the only thing necessary for the triumph of evil is for good men to do nothing. Therefore, be strong and of good courage. Be not afraid, neither be thou dismayed, for the Lord thy God is with thee.
3: Howdy, y'all. I'm Dathan. I'm here with John Goddard from West Texas Pest Control. How you doing, John?
4: Doing really good. I'm glad to be here.
3: So, John, you would call yourself an exterminator?
4: Yeah, that's what I've been doing for quite a long time. I started out in the 80s, so I've been here a while. There's different categories of pest control, and one category would be termites. The materials that we have now are probably better than they've ever been. They are highly effective and safe. Whenever we use them, you don't even know we were there. There's a whole world of chemicals out there that are made in countries such as China and India, and they're cheaper, but I don't use those. Very good materials made in this country and in Europe, but I refuse to drop down into those other materials. So that's something to think about. You know, you can contact us for anything.
3: How would they reach you?
4: WestTexasPestControl.com, and then phone number, it's 669-7775. My mobile number is very easy to remember, and you can text me. It's 806-595-1234. West Texas Pest Control.
5: What's the number one question livestock producers have about screwworms? I'm Kerry Martin with Texas Ag News and Views on the Texas Farm Bureau Radio Network. Informational meetings about screwworms are being held all over Texas as the number of cases continues to increase. Dr. Greg Binger is a veterinarian and cattle producer in North Central Texas. He's been in a lot of those meetings and is very active giving advice on social media. I asked him, what's the number one question you're getting about screwworms?
6: I get asked quite often, well, why don't I just get all my cattle up and just give them all ivermectin or Dectomax every 2 weeks and then I wouldn't have to worry about it. And I said, for beginners, that's not a very practical problem because the nature of the problem, again, isn't a herd infection. It's an individual infection. And with the exception of newborns, there's really not much potential for this to infect masses of animals in your herd. So the best thing you could do instead of thinking in terms of getting your cattle up is and putting some kind of medicine on them is to get your cattle up and put eyeballs on them or get in your cattle and put eyeballs on them.
5: The total number of screwworm cases now stands at 27. The most recent ones were a handful of sheep cases in Crockett County, that's between Fort Stockton and El Dorado, and a cattle case in Jim Hogg County, which is in deep South Texas near the border. A new report from the Federal Reserve Bank in Dallas reveals stable but depressed conditions across most of the Fed's 11th district, which includes Texas and parts of Louisiana and New Mexico.
7: According to the report, the bankers surveyed expressed profitability concerns and tight margins for farmers and concerns about New World screwworm for ranchers. The bankers note demand for agricultural loans continued to fall while availability of funds rose. The rate of loan repayment has declined, they say, but at a significantly lower pace than the prior quarter. The Fed says real land values for crop and ranch land fell this quarter, but they say the bankers surveyed said they expect farmland values to rise due to competition from non-agricultural uses. For the Texas Farm Bureau Radio Network, I'm Jessica Dolmel.
5: Nominations are now open for the second annual Texas Ag Influencer of the Year contest, recognizing individuals who use

0: 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The winner will receive a $5,000 cash prize. If you'd like more information on the contest, go to texasfarmbureau.org. I'm Kerry Martin on the Texas Farm Bureau Radio Network.
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2: Welcome back to Focus on Agriculture. I'm Marcus Pruninger, Ochiltree County Extension Agent. As we transition into July, crops across the region are entering their peak water use period. Today on Focus on Agriculture, we're talking about peak water demand and how it develops, how to stay ahead of it, and what happens when systems start falling behind. Every crop has a period where water demand reaches its highest level, and in the Texas Panhandle, we are entering that window right now. Early in the season, water demand is relatively low. Small plants use less moisture, and evaporation plays a larger role than plant transpiration. But as crops grow, that balance shifts. Leaf area increases, root systems expand, and plants' demands begin to drive water usage more than soil evaporation. By the time crops reach reproductive stages, water demand rises quickly and often dramatically. This is what we refer to as peak water demand. For irrigated producers, this is often the most challenging part of the season. Irrigation systems that keep up early may now begin to fall behind. One of the key issues is that water demand can increase faster than system capacity. That means producers are no longer just managing irrigation, they're managing limitations. So what happens when systems fall behind? First, crops begin to access stored soil moisture more heavily. That buffer can help temporarily, but once it's depleted, stresses develop quickly. Second, stress tends to show up during the hottest part of the day, leaf rolling, wilting, or slowed growth. Third, recovery becomes more difficult. Early in the season, crops can recover quickly from stress. During reproductive stages, stress has more lasting effects. This is why staying ahead of demand is so important. That's today's Focus on Agriculture. I'm Marcus Pruninger, Ochiltree County Extension Agent. Thanks for tuning in. As always, we can be reached at 806-435-4501.
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5: There's a lot of repair work to be done on wildfire-damaged ranches. I'm James Hunt with Around the Cap Rock on the Texas Farm Bureau Radio Network. When wildfires burned approximately 35,000 acres in Randall County in mid-May, the best news was no human lives were lost. And on the ranches that got caught up in the blazes, no cattle were lost either. But Extension Agent J.D. Ragland says the ongoing recovery effort includes a lot of fence work.
6: We estimated somewhere around 60 to 100 miles of fence was totally lost, and then probably another 100 miles, 150 so, had some type of damage. So many of the producers right now are in the process of rebuilding. Obviously, fencing is very costly. Rebuilding of fences, we're looking at anywhere from $17,000 to $20,000 plus per per mile. So there's a lot of dollars there that is going to be put back into rebuilding fences. And that's what many of our producers are doing now. They're having to tackle that in phases. Obviously, in a lot of cases, some of them lost several miles of fence, no doubt. And when you add that up, that's real costly.
5: And if you would like to help ranchers with those costs, J.D. Ragland says Randall County Extension has set up an account at Happy State Bank.
6: There's many different Happy State Bank branches around the Panhandle and even throughout Texas. You can either call them or go visit them in person and just ask for the Randall County Agricultural Wildfire Relief Fund, and they can assist you with any contributions into that account.
5: I'm James Hunt on the Texas Farm Bureau Radio Network.
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8: 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I'm Larry Marble. Thanks so much for joining us.
9: We're on the line with Benny Cox from Producers in Cargill, San Angelo. Benny, how was the sale?
10: You know, we got along real good. Of course, last week was really tough. We got back almost everything on these lambs that we lost last week. Now, we got back a good bit on the goats, but not quite as much. We ended up selling 4,029 total head, and now we're going to be closed next week. So this might have had a bearing on the value of these lambs as well. Your slaughter lambs were $60 to $80 higher. That's about what we quoted them last week, but they were a little lower, you know, the week before that as well. On the slaughter ewes, they were a good deal better. They were $30 to $40 higher. Your kid goats, kind of $30 to $40 higher as well. On the slaughter nannies, they sold well. They sell from $110 to $245, but mostly $168 to $176. Your slaughter billies, some of those real thin ones down there under $2, kind of $170 to $2. And those bigger, better kind, some of those sold up to as high as $315. The spread on these slaughter lambs, these hair sheep type, the lighter end of those from 320 to 358. Your heavier weights, those over 80 pounds or so, from 260 all the way up to 326. Slaughter ewes sell from 110 to 187, but mostly 132 to 151. Kid goats from 320 to 390, but mostly 346 to 365.
9: What did you finally end up with count-wise?
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12: This is the time of year many horses have allergies. Hello, everyone. I'm veterinarian Dr. Bob Judd with Texas Vet News on the Texas Farm Bureau Radio Network. Allergic skin disease is not common in horses, but does occur, and it makes horses miserable. Many horses are allergic to flying Culicoides midges, but today I am talking about atopy or skin allergy due to pollen. The most common cause of equine allergies other than Culicoides is allergy to different types of pollen, as food allergy is fairly rare. Food allergies are usually year-round, while seasonal allergies are usually related to pollen, and now is the time of year for these seasonal allergies to occur. Some horses will also have a bacterial infection on their skin, secondary to the constant itching and rubbing. Allergy testing can identify the allergens involved, and this can be either skin or blood testing. I recently talked about serum allergy testing in horses versus skin allergy testing. And although skin testing has historically been more accurate, blood testing technology is improving. Treatments for allergies involve medication to decrease itching and, in many cases, treat the infection that has developed from the itching. Corticosteroids are the drug of choice for skin allergies, and prednisolone works really well. Dexamethasone also is effective, but some horses with insulin resistance can develop laminitis using these steroids, so you have to be careful. Antihistamines can help in some horses, but they have not been very helpful in most of my cases. You can use hydroxyzine, cetirizine or Zyrtec, and doxepin in horses for mild skin allergies. Benadryl is not very effective in horses, but omega-3 fatty acid treatments have been used, along with other therapies, to help control allergies. Pentoxyphylline has also been used in horses with some success, and Apoquel, a drug approved in dogs for allergies, has also been used in horses with some success. I'm veterinarian Dr. Bob Judd with today's Texas Vet News. 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
16: I'm meteorologist Steve Hamilton with your Texas Farm and Ranch forecast on the Texas Farm Bureau Radio Network. Low rain chances, hot temperatures, and high humidity for much of Texas today. The exception will be the Panhandle area and some of the southwestern counties. The situation there will be a dry line that's set up over eastern New Mexico and some moist air coming in from the south. Return flow around high pressure is bringing in just enough moist air to fire up some thunderstorms this afternoon and this evening. Few of those could be strong to severe over the Panhandle area. For the rest of the state, our rain chances stay next to zero. Very stable air mass in place with high pressure overhead. Warm temperatures extending from the surface way up into the mid-levels, and thunderstorms will have a tough time getting going, so we're not really expecting any today. Looking at the rest of the week, things look about the same. We'll stay mostly hot and dry into the upcoming holiday weekend. For the Panhandle, mix of sunshine and clouds, few showers or thunderstorms later on today, upper 90s. We're in the mid-90s on Wednesday, slight chance of an afternoon storm. Windy and partly cloudy in the western counties, mid-90s. A lot more sunshine on Wednesday, mid to upper 90s and breezy. In our northern counties, we'll hit the mid-90s today with sunny skies. A little warmer on Wednesday and Thursday, sunny and upper 90s. Pretty humid in the eastern counties today, mid-90s and sunny. Sunny again on Wednesday, we're looking at mid-90s. Low 90s across our central counties and sunshine today. A few degrees warmer on Wednesday, mid-90s and sunny. And the southern counties, upper 90s to near 100. And a little windy, but sunny today. Few clouds in the morning on Friday, clearing in the afternoon, upper 90s. Low 90s and humid for the Gulf Coast counties, and we'll have sunshine through the day. Low 90s and sunny on Wednesday. I'm meteorologist Steve Hamilton with your Texas Farm and Ranch forecast on the Texas Farm Bureau Radio Network.
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25: Oh, extinction, not again.
26: Toy Story 5. Jesse, Buzz, and the gang are back in Toy Story 5. Bonnie is growing up, and so is the world around her. To help her keep up, her parents have given her a tablet. But the more she stays on her tablet, the more Bonnie changes. Changes for the worst, in fact. The toys are worried, and the AI in the tablet seems to be enjoying its powerful hold over Bonnie. They're gonna need some help to save her.
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31: Hey, I was just touching base to see when you think you might be coming back. 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
32: Supergirl. The woman of tomorrow is here today to show us a piece of the universe. Where Superman grew up on Earth with loving parents, Supergirl grew up on Krypton just in time to witness its Hubert destruction. Where he saw the best in people, she saw the worst. Now, Supergirl wanders the galaxy searching for the same optimism she sees in her cousin. And with the girl Ruth by her side, maybe she can find it.
33: I love you so, so, so, so, so much. A love only the branch of a willow tree could conjure.
34: Be careful what you wish for. If you don't take them seriously, if you don't phrase them just right, you could end up like Baron here.
35: Jeez, what kind of spell did you put on her?
34: All he wanted was for Nikki to want him, to need him, to yearn for him. Now he's the only thing inside her head, and he can't get out. It's a fine line between love and obsession.
36: What did you steal?
37: Secrets. The data they paid me to protect.
36: Are they people?
37: No.
26: Disclosure Day. We are not alone in the universe. Steven Spielberg, director of E.T., War of the Worlds, and Close Encounters of the Third Kind, brings you the story of the day the world learns the truth about life on other planets. Some will rejoice, others will revolt. Some will embrace the truth, others will deny it. Some will find peace, others will make war. But the day is coming. Which one will you be when they disclose the truth?
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1: This is a Fox News alert. I'm Chris Foster. The Supreme Court upholds birthright citizenship in the United States, rejecting President Trump's executive order to end it.
2: It says children born in the United States to parents unlawfully or temporarily present are, quote, subject to the jurisdiction of the United States and are citizens at birth under the 14th Amendment's citizenship clause.
1: Fox Chief Legal Correspondent Shannon Bream, the Supreme Court in another decision upholds state restrictions on transgender athletes.
3: West Virginia and Idaho laws banning transgender girls and women from female sports teams do not violate the U.S. Constitution's Equal Protection Clause. More than two dozen states have similar laws, and the court's decision will likely settle disputes in those cases as well.
1: Fox's Jared Halpern. The court's also lifting limits on political parties' campaign spending in coordination with candidates for president and Congress. The court had upheld those limits in 2001. These are the final opinions of the Supreme Court's term. This is a Fox News alert.
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5: Area residents are headed toward a huge weekend in Pampa Saturday for the Pampa Hometown Independence Day celebration. Those planning to have food trucks and vendor booths are asked now to reach out to the Chamber of Commerce to make the necessary arrangements. Entries may be made by phoning the Chamber at 806-669-3241 or online. There is a wide array of family fun, food, and entertainment scheduled for the Pampa Hometown Independence Day celebration. Activities will be at Recreation Park. The schedule of events will begin at 8 a.m. with a Freedom 5K run walk, beginning at the Freedom Museum USA at 600 North Hobart. The Independence Day parade begins at 10 from the parking lot at M.K. Brown Auditorium. Also, a fishing derby, cornhole tournaments, and a salute to veterans, among many other activities. Then the big 10 p.m. finale, the fireworks demonstration at Recreation Park to honor America 250. And as far as the 4th of July holiday weekend is concerned, local governmental entities will observe various times and days for the holiday. With the exception of emergency services, City of Pampa and Gray County offices will be closed Friday, July 3rd, in observance of Independence Day. Federal offices also will be closed Friday because if a holiday falls on a Saturday, as is the case this year, for most federal employees, the preceding Friday is always treated as a holiday for pay and leave purposes. State offices, however, will be open for business as usual on Friday. And AAA Texas says that fueling island prices across the state continue to decline as the official Independence Day holiday period begins. In Pampa today, 1 gallon of unleaded regular is selling for approximately $3.40, and 1 gallon of diesel going for $4.58. Millions of motorists are expected to hit the road during what AAA Texas projects will be a record-breaking holiday travel period. While pump prices can fluctuate heading into a busy holiday travel period, falling crude oil prices are also helping to maintain overall downward trends. The statewide gas price in Texas today is $3.36 for 1 gallon of unleaded regular. Work continues this summer on several projects across the Pampa ISD campuses. We spoke to Pampa ISD Superintendent Hugh Pyatt.
6: The biggest projects we have going on right now are at the high school and at Travis Elementary. High school, we've got a new career and technology education facility and fine arts. The timeline is April of 27, when we should be able to get the keys from Page and Associates and be able to start moving into that new facility. And so it's coming along really, really nicely on time and under budget at this point. And so we're hoping for good weather continuing and being able to get materials and They are in the last few weeks of having that building completed so that it's enclosed. We have it in three sections, Section A, B, and C. Section A is what they began first. It's closest to the original facility, and they'll be working inside on sheetrock and also on the outside putting brick on that building next few weeks, and just continue that on around the building as they get it enclosed here in just the next couple of weeks. Over at Travis, they finished the dirt package, working right now on the utilities. That'll continue through the rest of summer, probably in August, and then hopefully by the start of school, shortly thereafter, we'll start pouring concrete, and then shortly after there, still go up later in the fall. So that's the plan for that one, and that will be opening up the high school in the fall of 27, and then Travis will follow in the fall of 28. We've got a project over at the central office facility where they're updating that HVAC unit, and that work is going on really inside the building, but also the stand and all that will sit on the corner of Kentucky and Hobart. And so they've got that going in, and that unit should be delivered in July. So hopefully we'll get that project wrapped up before school starts as well. The roof at the high school, Parsley's will hopefully wrap that up here in just the next couple of weeks, and we'll finally have all the roofs completed across the district from that hailstorm of 2023. So been long projects across the district with roofing, and we'll be ready to wrap all that up. And again, pray for good weather and no hail. Need rain, but no hail. We'll be finishing up the track, putting a new layer on the top of it and new striping and get the brand new look for that. And then we'll have that wrapped up by the end of July. So a lot of projects going on, a lot of things moving in a really good direction.
5: Gray County Commissioners meet at 9 o'clock Wednesday morning, July the 1st at the Gray County Courthouse. Agenda topics to be addressed include those involving several matters associated with Perry LaForce Airport, also a contract with the Panhandle Plains Realty for the sale of the Levitt Building on North Hobart in Pampa, a change to the game room regulations and applications, discuss with Xcel Energy proposed power lines in Gray County, and also a road crossing is on the agenda along with several delinquent taxing property matters. The city of Pampa is spraying residential areas for mosquitoes on an as-needed basis this year. However, if you do not want your property sprayed, you're asked to contact Pampa City Hall at 806-669-5760 to be placed on the Do Not Spray list. The Texas Parks and Wildlife Department has designated Lake Meredith as fully infested with invasive zebra mussels. The designation signifies that an established reproducing population of the invasive mussels is present in the lake. Partners with the Canadian River Municipal Water Authority reported the detection on a camp chair retrieved from the lake by anglers. They quickly took action and reported the incident to the National Park Service only days before the larvae were collected. Pampa Radio News correspondent Danny Moffitt explains further.
7: The Parks Department found several mussel populations at every location they tested. Those invasive mussels are now in 40 Texas lakes, with 35 considered fully infested. Lake Meredith is in a river basin that will also lead toward movement toward more western states.
5: The detection of the Lake Meredith problem is a continuation of a trend in recent years of the westward spread of the invasive species to new Texas lakes, and the new infestation provides a concerning stepping stone for further spread to uninvaded western states. Officials say as boaters visit water bodies anywhere in the state or visit from other states, it's important they take steps to properly clean, drain, and dry boats or have vessels stored in invaded lakes professionally decontaminated. Park official Brian Van Zee says those steps not only prevent the spread of zebra mussels and other aquatic invasive species, but also help anglers avoid facing state fines or even delays for watercraft decontamination procedures as they travel from state to state. He says zebra mussels attach to boats as well as anything left in the water, including ropes and anchors. They survive for days out of water, often hiding in crevices where they may escape notice. Van Zee says their microscopic larvae are free-floating and invisible to the naked eye, meaning that they can be transported unknowingly to residual water in boats. On the Pamper Radio TxDOT Time Saver Travel Report, all this week, the left lane of Interstate 40 at Spur 228 east of Amarillo is closed both directions for bridge work expected to be completed in August. And there are lane closures today both directions of I-40 frontage road from Whitaker Road to Bolton for patching operations. There are lane closures on westbound Amarillo Boulevard from Grand to Martin Road for patching work, expected to be completed by this Friday, and the left and center lanes of eastbound I-40 closed from Airport Boulevard to the U.S. 287 split for patching operations. Now this.

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2: In the regional news roundup, the Department of Public Safety releasing additional information about two fatality traffic accidents Thursday and Friday in Oldham and Randall counties. One person killed, five injured when a 2015 Nissan Armada towing a trailer and a 2018 Volkswagen Atlas were in collision at 11:40 p.m. Saturday, that one on U.S. Highway 385 in Oldham County. The deceased is identified as 47-year-old Toby Robbins of Pottsboro, driving the Nissan. The injured were Volkswagen driver, 22-year-old Joaquin Soto of Farr, and the Nissan passengers, 46-year-old Christina Robbins, 18-year-old Adam Copeland, and a 14-year-old female and a 15-year-old male, all from Pottsboro. The Nissan was southbound and the Volkswagen northbound when they collided, after which the Volkswagen veered off the pavement and rolled over. The second fatality was a vehicle pedestrian accident at 10:44 p.m. Sunday, that one on Farm Road 1541, 2 miles south of Loop 335 in Randall County. The DPS says 40-year-old Lance Wilkinson from Amarillo was driving a 1997 Lexus northbound on 1541 as pedestrian 26-year-old Kayla Frizzell from Amarillo was walking in the northbound lane of travel. The DPS says the area was not lighted and the driver of the Lexus could not see the pedestrian until it was too late and struck her. Both accidents remain under investigation. Xcel Energy Foundation has awarded $580,000 to 37 nonprofits in Texas and New Mexico, that to recognize the company's contributions in the areas of science, engineering, technology, math, STEM career pathways, environmental sustainability, and community vitality. Xcel officials say the nonprofit organizations across the region create opportunities and make a genuine difference in the communities that are served. The grants are made through Xcel Energy Foundation's Focus Area Grants Program. STEM Career Pathways grants focus on K-12 project learning and investigative experiences and post-secondary financial aid. Environmental sustainability grants fund disaster preparedness, community green space projects, and conservationist education. And community vitality grants fund case management and support services for underserved populations related to employment and entrepreneurial endeavors that support local economies. The city of New Braunfels has scored a major victory in a recent court action. Correspondent Danny Moffitt's in again with that story.
3: This case highlights an ongoing debate in numerous cities over short-term rental properties and local government's interests in preventing nuisance and protecting the residential character of a neighborhood. After being denied a zoning change for their property in a residential neighborhood, those property owners filed a federal lawsuit against the city. They said their right to lease was one of their property rights. In their ruling, the Fifth Circuit Court affirmed the previous ruling that their city ordinance did pass all constitutional requirements. For Pampa Radio News, I'm Danny Moffitt.
2: The owners of two Houston clinics and a Conroe pharmacy are accused of taking part in a pill mill scheme, indicted last week in U.S. District Court. The indictment alleges the clinics only accepted cash and many of the patients were paid by so-called crew leaders to seek prescriptions for controlled substances, including oxycodone and hydrocodone. Prosecutors say patients would get their prescriptions filled at Wellwise Pharmacy, which is owned by Onigaluchi, and crew leaders would then take possession of the drugs to divert to street-level distribution. According to the indictment, Westheimer Clinic in West Houston was co-owned by Marlene Durham and a licensed doctor who was not named in the indictment. The THC Clinic in Southwest Houston was co-owned by Tanya Crowder and the same unnamed doctor. The U.S. Farm Bill is currently operating under an extension as the 2018 legislation was renewed through September 30th of this year. Congress now is actively working on a long-term replacement, with the House of Representatives passing its version of the Senate Agriculture Committee, having released the draft text. The House advanced the Farm Food and National Security Act of 2026, and it faced debate but ultimately removed controversial pesticide liability protections. Meanwhile, the Senate Agriculture Committee released its version that focuses on enhancing commodity programs, making improvements to crop insurance, and stabilizing specialty crops. But it lacks some of the SNAP and environmental mandates seen in the House version. Lawmakers are working to secure the mandatory funding required to expand the farm safety net and increase reference prices without significantly slashing conservation programs. Texas Rangers have joined other entities investigating that weekend shooting on the parking lot of a Whataburger restaurant on Victory Drive in Marshall. Two persons deceased, two others injured. In addition to the Texas Rangers, a large contingent of law enforcement agencies assisting with the active case, including the Harrison County Sheriff's Office, DPS, Harrison County District Attorney's Office, and the Longview Police Department. No information has been released relative to motive or potential suspects. Marshall police responded to the scene at 1:50 Saturday morning following a 911 report of gunfire at the Whataburger. Upon arrival, police found four persons with gunshot wounds on the parking lot, two of whom died on scene. The Department of Public Safety has taken over the investigation of that weekend accident that killed Maybank Fire Chief, Fire Marshal, and Police Officer Charlie Woodard. Woodard died Saturday night after being struck by a vehicle while he was directing traffic at a local rodeo event. Investigators say the incident occurred at 10:30 on the 700 block of West Mason Street as police officers and Maybank Fire and Rescue personnel were conducting traffic control following the conclusion of the rodeo. Woodard received immediate medical attention at the scene before being transported by ground ambulance to UT Health East Texas in Gun Barrel City, where he died a short time later. Temple veteran Steve Watt has created a veteran-focused recovery curriculum for individuals working through addiction, substance use disorders, trauma, and transition back to civilian life. He says it's designed to assist fellow veterans facing issues following life after service. Watt says it involves a step-by-step procedure that is designed to create structure, accountability, and connection throughout the recovery process. He has launched a campaign to help cover printing and distribution costs, along with scholarship copies for veterans and nonprofits.
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5: When the word rhino is used, politically minded people often think of politicians who are Republican in name only. They are politicians who sense a benefit in identifying as a Republican, but a closer examination of their character reveals they do not hold to the traditional values of the Republican Party. For years, a similar problem has existed in the realm of Christianity. Many people like to call themselves Christians because they sense a benefit in identifying as one, but a closer examination of their lives reveals they do not hold to the basic teachings of Scripture. They are a Christian in name only. While no one is perfect, and while everyone fails in their Christian lives at times, it is important for us to consider this question. Does my life consistently reflect the teachings of Scripture? If so, keep up the good.

0: have been safe whenever we use them. You don't even know we were there. There's a whole world of chemicals out there that are made in countries such as China and India, and they're cheaper, but I don't use those. Very good materials made in this country and in Europe, but I refuse to drop down into those other materials. That's something to think about. You know, you can contact us for anything.
1: How would they reach you?
0: WestTexasPestControl.com, and then phone number, it's 669-7775. My mobile number is very easy to remember, and you can text me. It's 806-595-1234. 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
2: What's the number one question livestock producers have about screwworms? I'm Kerry Martin with Texas Ag News and Views on the Texas Farm Bureau Radio Network. Informational meetings about screwworms are being held all over Texas as the number of cases continues to increase. Dr. Greg Binger is a veterinarian and cattle producer in North Central Texas. He's been in a lot of those meetings and is very active giving advice on social media. I asked him, what's the number one question you're getting about screwworms?
3: I get asked quite often, well, why don't I just get all my cattle up and just give them all ivermectin or Dectomax every 2 weeks and then I wouldn't have to worry about it? And I said, for beginners, that's not a very practical problem because the nature of the problem, again, isn't a herd infection. It's an individual infection. And with the exception of newborns, there's really not much potential for this to infect masses of animals in your herd. So the best thing you could do instead of thinking in terms of getting your cattle up is and putting some kind of medicine on them is to get your cattle up and put eyeballs on them or get in your cattle and put eyeballs on them.
2: The total number of screwworm cases now stands at 27. The most recent ones were a handful of sheep cases in Crockett County, that's between Fort Stockton and El Dorado, and a cattle case in Jim Hogg County, which is in deep South Texas near the border. A new report from the Federal Reserve Bank in Dallas reveals stable but depressed conditions across most of the Fed's 11th district, which includes Texas and parts of Louisiana and New Mexico.
4: According to the report, the bankers surveyed expressed profitability concerns and tight margins for farmers and concerns about New World screwworm for ranchers. The bankers note demand for agricultural loans continued to fall while availability of funds rose. The rate of loan repayment has declined, they say, but at a significantly lower pace than the prior quarter. The Fed says real land values for crop and ranch land fell this quarter, but they say the bankers surveyed said they expect farmland values to rise due to competition from non-agricultural uses. For the Texas Farm Bureau Radio Network, I'm Jessica Dolmel.
2: Nominations are now open for the second annual Texas Ag Influencer of the Year contest, recognizing individuals who use social media to share the story of Texas agriculture. The nominations are open through July 15th for Texas-based influencers who create content based on farming, ranching, food, rural life, or agricultural advocacy. The winner will receive a $5,000 cash prize. If you'd like more information on the contest, go to texasfarmbureau.org. I'm Kerry Martin on the Texas Farm Bureau Radio Network.
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6: Welcome back to Focus on Agriculture. I'm Marcus Perninger, Ochiltree County Extension Agent. As we transition into July, crops across the region are entering their peak water use period. Today on Focus on Agriculture, we're talking about peak water demand and how it develops, how to stay ahead of it, and what happens when systems start falling behind. Every crop has a period where water demand reaches its highest level, and in the Texas Panhandle, we are entering that window right now. Early in the season, water demand is relatively low. Small plants use less moisture, and evaporation plays a larger role than plant transpiration. But as crops grow, that balance shifts. Leaf area increases, root systems expand, and plants' demands begin to drive water usage more than soil evaporation. By the time crops reach reproductive stages, water demand rises quickly and often dramatically.

0: correctly. This is what we refer to as peak water demand. For irrigated producers, this is often the most challenging part of the season. Irrigation systems that keep up early may now begin to fall behind. One of the key issues is that water demand can increase faster than system capacity. That means producers are no longer just managing irrigation, they're managing limitations. So what happens when systems fall behind? First, crops begin to access stored soil moisture more heavily. That buffer can help temporarily, but once it's depleted, stresses develop quickly. Second, stress tends to show up during the hottest part of the day, leaf rolling, wilting, or slowed growth. Third, recovery becomes more difficult. Early in the season, crops can recover quickly from stress. During reproductive stages, stress has more lasting effects. This is why staying ahead of demand is so important. That's today's Focus on Agriculture. I'm Marcus Bruninger, Ocultree County Extension Agent. Thanks for tuning in. As always, we can be reached at 806-435-4501.
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3: Cattle trading lower, corn and wheat higher. I'm Kerry Martin with a market update on the Texas Farm Bureau Radio Network. Cattle futures lower at midday with August live cattle down $1.40, 242.17. The October down $1.20, trading at 236.17. Feeder cattle lower. August feeders down 355 at 360.392. September feeder cattle down 375, 362 even. Class 3 milk lower. July milk down 9 cents, 1560 a hundredweight. Corn is trading slightly higher with September corn up 2.5, 412 and 3/4. December corn up 2.5 at 432.5. Wheat sharply higher. September Kansas City wheat up 15 cents, 629 and 3/4. September Chicago wheat up 10.25, 590 a bushel. I'm Kerry Martin on the Texas Farm Bureau Radio Network.
4: There's a lot of repair work to be done on wildfire-damaged ranches. I'm James Hunt with Around the Cap Rock on the Texas Farm Bureau Radio Network. When wildfires burned approximately 35,000 acres in Randall County in mid-May, the best news was no human lives were lost. And on the ranches that got caught up in the blazes, no cattle were lost either. But Extension Agent J.D. Ragland says the ongoing recovery effort includes a lot of fence work.
5: We estimated somewhere around 60 to 100 miles of fence was totally lost, and then probably another 100 miles, 150 so, had some type of damage. So many of the producers right now are in the process of rebuilding. Obviously, fencing is very costly. Rebuilding of fences, we're looking at anywhere from $17,000 to $20,000 plus per mile. So there's a lot of dollars there that is going to be put back into rebuilding fences. And that's what many of our producers are doing now. They're having to tackle that in phases. Obviously, in a lot of cases, some of them lost several miles of fence, no doubt. And when you add that up, that's real costly.
4: And if you would like to help ranchers with those costs, J.D. Ragland says Randall County Extension has set up an account at Happy State Bank.
5: There's many different Happy State Bank branches around the Panhandle and even throughout Texas. You can either call them or go visit them in person and just ask for the Randall County Agricultural Wildfire Relief Fund, and they can assist you with any contributions into that account.
4: I'm James Hunt on the Texas Farm Bureau Radio Network.
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7: 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I'm Larry Marble. 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
8: We're on the line with Benny Cox from Producers in Cargyle, San Angelo. Benny, how was the sale?
9: You know, we got along real good. Of course, last week was really tough. We got back almost everything on these lambs that we lost last week. Now, we got back a good bit on the goats, but not quite as much. We ended up selling 4,029 total head, and now we're going to be closed next week. So this might have had a bearing on the value of these lambs as well. Your slaughter lambs were $60 to $80 higher. That's about what we quoted them last week, but they were a little lower, you know, the week before that as well. On the slaughter ewes, they were a good deal better. They were $30 to $40 higher. Your kid goats, kind of $30 to $40 higher as well. On the slaughter nannies, they sold well. They sell from $110 to $245, but mostly $168 to $176. Your slaughter billies, some of those real thin ones down there under $2, kind of $170 to $2. And those bigger, better kind, some of those sold up to as high as $315. The spread on these slaughter lambs, these hair sheep type, the lighter end of those from $320 to $358. Your heavier weights, those over 80 pounds or so, from $260 all the way up to $326. Slaughter ewes sell from $110 to $187, but mostly $132 to $151. Kid goats from $320 to $390, but mostly $346 to $365.
8: What did you finally end up with count-wise?
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11: 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Hello, everyone. I'm veterinarian Dr. Bob Judd with Texas Vet News on the Texas Farm Bureau Radio Network. Medical devices are commonly used in horses, and you may think they are drugs, but they are not, and there is a big difference. You may think of medical devices as equipment, but this category can also include injectable products, and it is important as a horse owner to know the difference. The Food and Drug Administration's regulation of animal medical devices is less stringent than human medical devices, and animal medical devices are not subject to FDA review for safety and effectiveness before coming to market. The American Association of Equine Practitioners, or AAEP, realizes the need for responsible use of medical devices in equine practice, and the veterinarian needs to communicate clearly to the client that the horse is being given a medical device and not a drug. If you look at all the advertisement of injectable medications in equine magazines, read the fine print, as many are classified as medical devices and not drugs. The difference is medical devices achieve their primary intended purpose without chemical action or metabolism, while drugs act through chemical action or metabolism. Also, the most important fact to you as a horse owner is animal drugs are subject to FDA approval. Because animal medical devices are not approved prior to being marketed and do not undergo ongoing regulatory oversight or manufacturing processes once marketed, your veterinarian should communicate clearly to you that a medical device is being used in your horse and not an FDA-approved drug. Manufacturers of animal medical devices are also not required to report adverse events to the FDA. So next time you see an advertisement for an injectable medication, check to see if it is a medical device or a drug. I'm veterinarian Dr. Bob Judd with today's Texas Vet News. 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
14: I'm meteorologist Sally Russell with your Texas Farm and Ranch forecast on the Texas Farm Bureau Radio Network. The most active weather across the state for today and again for tomorrow will be across portions of West Texas and the Panhandle Plains. That's where we see the best chance of shower and thunderstorm development today. Some of these storms, especially across portions of the western Panhandle and into West Texas, could contain some 60 to 70 mile per hour wind gusts and up to quarter size hail. The rain that we'll see over the next couple of days, not awfully impressive, but again, across the Panhandle Plains and into West Texas, we could pick up about an inch to an inch and a half in some spots. Portions of East Texas may pick up very limited amounts of rain, maybe up to a quarter of an inch in some spots. Temperatures today, for the most part, will be in the mid to upper 90s, and it looks like we'll keep temperatures at least at bay for the next couple of days. Triple-digit readings will return by Friday. For the Texas Panhandle today, a 50-50 chance of showers and a few thunderstorms today, a high this afternoon, upper 90s. We will see a chance of showers and storms tonight, upper 60s, and just a slight chance of rain and thunder on Wednesday, mid-90s. West Texas expecting to see just a few scattered showers, a few thunderstorms today, a high into the mid-90s. Partly cloudy, breezy, low 70s tonight, and mid-90s on Wednesday. North Texas will see sunny skies, a high into the upper 90s today, mainly clear upper 70s tonight, sunny upper 90s Wednesday. East Texas will see sunny skies, a high right around 95 today, mainly clear mid-70s tonight, and we're on our way to the mid-90s again on Wednesday. Central Texas will see an increase in the sunshine, mid-90s today, sticky tonight, mid-70s, and sunshine mid-90s on Wednesday. South Texas will see a mixture of clouds and sunshine today, a high in the upper 90s. We should see the mid-70s tonight and back in the mid to upper 90s with partly cloudy skies on Wednesday. And the Upper Gulf Coast. Lots of sunshine today, a high this afternoon into the low 90s with winds up to near 15 miles per hour. Tonight, mainly clear upper 70s and sunshine low 90s on Wednesday. I'm meteorologist Sally Russell with your Texas Farm and Ranch forecast on the Texas Farm Bureau Radio Network.
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22: Toy Story 5. Jesse, Buzz, and the gang are back in Toy Story 5. Bonnie is growing up, and so is the world around her. To help her keep up, her parents have given her a tablet. But the more she stays on her tablet, the more Bonnie changes. Changes for the worst, in fact. The toys are worried. and the AI in the tablet seems to be enjoying its powerful hold over Bonnie. They're gonna need some help to save her.
0: I'm losing Bonnie to this device.
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24: Hey, I was just touching base to see when you think you might be coming back. You know, I'm just worried that you're not going to find your stride here if you keep going off-world all the time, Kara.
25: Supergirl. The woman of tomorrow is here today to show us a piece of the universe. Where Superman grew up on Earth with loving parents, Supergirl grew up on Krypton just in time to witness its Hubert destruction. Where he saw the best in people, she saw the worst. Now, Supergirl wanders the galaxy searching for the same optimism she sees in her cousin. And with the girl Ruth by her side, maybe she can find it.
26: I love you so, so, so, so, so much. A love only the branch of a willow tree could conjure.
27: Be careful what you wish for. If you don't take them seriously, if you don't phrase them just right, you could end up like Baron here.
28: Jeez, what kind of spell did you put on her?
27: All he wanted was for Nikki to want him, to need him, to yearn for him. Now he's the only thing inside her head, and he can't get out. It's a fine line between love and obsession.
29: Nikki?
30: What did you steal?
29: Secrets. The data they paid me to protect.
30: Are they people?
29: No.
22: Disclosure Day. We are not alone in the universe. Steven Spielberg, director of E.T., War of the Worlds, and Close Encounters of the Third Kind, brings you the story of the day the world learns the truth about life on other planets. 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Some will embrace the truth, others will deny it. Some will find peace, others will make war. But the day is coming. Which one will you be when they disclose the truth?
31: Let's go to the movie.
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My name is Liam, and it is the 1 o'clock hour. It's time to get some weather out of the way. It is currently somewhere around 88, feeling more like 86, with winds somewhere around 23 miles per hour. But that is just a mostly accurate weather report, sponsored by Mostly Music, 112 East Francis, right here in Pampa, Texas. I like music. I hope you like music. So let's get back to some music. I got Jackson Dean with Fearless up next on 100.3 KOMX.

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100.3 KOMX, your country music station. My name is Liam, and in this 2 o'clock hour, the mostly accurate weather report, sponsored by Mostly Music, states that it is somewhere around 90, feeling more like 91, with winds sitting just under 22 miles per hour. But again, that is a mostly accurate weather report, sponsored by Mostly Music, 112 East Francis, right here in Pampa, Texas. Let's get back to some music. I got The More I Hope from Sam Barber up next on 100.3 KOMX.

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My name is Liam, and I have no better creative way to say this, so I'm just going to say it. Pampa Radio app, wherever you get your apps. And that's it. That's all I'm going to do. Anyway, let's get back to it. I got Brooks and Dunn up next with How Long Gone on 100.3 KOMX.

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0: 100.3 KOMX, your country music station. My name is Liam, and in this 3 o'clock hour, it apparently is somewhere around 93 degrees, feeling more like 94 with winds sitting at around 22 miles per hour. But that is just a mostly accurate weather report, sponsored by Mostly Music, 112 East Francis, right here in Pampa, Texas. I like music. You like music? Let's get back to some music. I got Morgan Wallen up next with Love Somebody on 100.3 KOMX.
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1: 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My name is Liam, and I got a piece of paper here that says Mostly Accurate Weather Report, sponsored by Mostly Music, 112 East Francis, right here in Pampa, Texas. It is currently somewhere around 90 degrees, feeling supposedly like 91 with winds sitting somewhere just above 24 miles an hour. But again, that is a Mostly Accurate Weather Report, again, sponsored by Mostly Music, right here in Pampa, Texas. Let's get back to it. I got Her Favorite Color from Jason Aldean on 100.3 KOMX.

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1: Fox News, I'm John Saucier. The Supreme Court striking down President Trump's executive order limiting birthright citizenship, ruling the 14th Amendment guaranteeing citizenship to every freeborn person in the U.S. House Republican Conference Chair Lisa McClain says Congress must act to prevent this ruling from being taken advantage of.
2: I mean, this is why the Save America Act, I think, is really so important, number one. Number two, I think this is why we need to make sure that we have a secure and safe border.
1: A JetBlue plane hit a drone as it was trying to land at JFK Airport in New York. Transportation Secretary Sean Duffy tells Fox he believes these drone pilots did not have authorization to fly them in these areas.
3: We have a lot of hobbyists who are now getting access to drones or RC aircraft and are flying them in spaces that they shouldn't. So we partner with the FBI and Homeland Security to investigate all of these incursions.
1: JetBlue says the plane was able to land safely with no damage. America's listening to Fox News.
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5: This is Branch Office Administrator Leah Washington bringing you the Daily Financial Market Report on behalf of Financial Advisor Tom Reynolds and Edward Jones. U.S. equities closed higher on Tuesday with the tech-heavy NASDAQ leading the gains after a sharp sell-off last week. More broadly, the S&P 500 closed the quarter higher by about 15%. The highest quarterly return since 2020. Underneath the surface, the technology sector has led the way higher this quarter, up an impressive 31%, followed by the industrial sector up nearly 15%. However, more recently over the last month, we have seen a bit of rotation with the tech and AI-driven sectors down for the month, while areas like healthcare, industrials, and financials have moved higher. In Edward Jones's view, this rotation into more cyclical parts of the market could have legs, especially if oil prices continue to head toward levels prior to the Iran war. And if the U.S. labor market and economic growth continue to remain resilient. We would recommend both U.S. large-cap stocks, which would offer exposure to the tech and AI story, and U.S. mid-cap stocks, which could continue to do well if the broadening theme delivers. Today, U.S. equities closed higher. The Dow closed up 136 points at 52,319. The NASDAQ closed up 394 points at 26,214. The S&P 500 closed at 59 points at 7,499. And in the bond market, 10-year Treasury yields are trading at 4.46% higher. In commodity markets, the price of crude oil was down 66 cents at $70.10, and the spot price of gold was down $10.30 to $4,028.60. This has been today's Financial Market Report, brought to you on behalf of Edward Jones, member SIPC, and financial advisor Tom Reynolds, serving individual investors with personalized attention and financial advice at 1540 North Hobart in Pampa. If you would like additional information, please contact our branch office at 806-665-7137. Daily commentary is also located on our website at edwardjones.com.

0: Cattle close the day lower while grains and cotton finish higher. I'm Kerry Martin with Closing Markets on the Texas Farm Bureau Radio Network. Cattle futures ending the day lower with August live cattle down $1.15, 242.42. October down 72 cents, 236.65. Feeder cattle lower as well, with August down 287, 364.60. September feeder cattle down 322, closing at 362.52. Cash fed cattle market quiet so far this week. We wrapped up last week selling cattle mostly at 258 here in the south. That's about $2 lower. In the north, live sales at 260, dressed sales from 408 to 410. That's mostly steady. Corn and wheat finishing higher, getting support from the USDA planted acreage report that came out Tuesday morning. The corn number coming in at 95.3 million acres. That's down 3% from last year. Wheat estimated at 42.7 million acres, down 6% from a year ago. September corn up 6.5, closing at 416.75. December corn up 6, 436 a bushel. Both hard and soft wheat finished higher, with September Kansas City wheat up 10.5, 625 at a quarter. September Chicago wheat up 9.5, 689 and a quarter. The cotton acreage in the report estimated at 9.85 million acres. That's 6% above 2025, but the market still closed higher, with October up 22 points, 74.99. New crop December cotton up 35 points, 76.80 cents. In the energy markets, August natural gas up 7 cents at 325. August West Texas crude down 72 cents, 70.03 a barrel. I'm Kerry Martin on the Texas Farm Bureau Radio Network.
1: For the child of God, current events remind us that our world is involved in a spiritual battle that is greater than anything our generation has seen before. While this truth can stir up fear or anxiety, we can be encouraged when we remind ourselves that God is in control and nothing is happening without His permission. My name is Kyle Losfeldt, and as the pastor of Grace Baptist Church in Pampa, Texas, I would like to encourage every believer to look to God for the strength and encouragement that only He can give. I would also encourage you to exercise a level of boldness for the cause of Christ like you've never exercised before. I am convinced that if God's people will stand for the truths of God's Word, we can have a greater impact on this culture than we ever thought possible. As has been said before, the only thing necessary for the triumph of evil is for good men to do nothing. Therefore, be strong and of good courage. Be not afraid, neither be thou dismayed, for the Lord thy God is with thee.
2: Howdy, y'all. I'm Dathan. I'm here with John Goddard from West Texas Pest Control. How you doing, John?
3: Doing really good. I'm glad to be here.
2: So, John, you would call yourself an exterminator?
3: Yeah, that's what I've been doing for quite a long time. I started out in the 80s, so I've been here a while. There's different categories of pest control, and one category would be termites. The materials that we have now are probably better than they've ever been. They are highly effective and safe. Whenever we use them, you don't even know we were there. There's a whole world of chemicals out there that are made in countries such as China and India, and they're cheaper, but I don't use those. Very good materials made in this country and in Europe, but I refuse to drop down into those other materials. That's something to think about. You know, you can contact us for anything.
2: How would they reach you?
3: WestTexasPestControl.com, and then phone number, it's 669-7775. My mobile number is very easy to remember, and you can text me. It's 806-595-1234. West Texas Pest Control.
0: The Texas corn crop is looking pretty good. I'm Kerry Martin with Texas Ag News and Views on the Texas Farm Bureau Radio Network. The Texas corn crop is all planted and growing. The latest crop ratings report is out for this week. It shows 41% of the Texas corn crop rated good to excellent, 45% rated fair, and 14% rated poor to very poor. The nationwide ratings look much better than these numbers here in Texas. Nationwide, 67% of the U.S. corn crop is rated good to excellent, 25% fair, and only 8% rated poor to very poor. In the Rio Grande Valley, it's about time to harvest corn. Brian Jones farms near Ed Couch in the valley. He's finishing up his sorghum harvest right now.
4: So as soon as we finish harvesting the milo, we'll switch headers and start shelling corn right after that.
5: How's that corn crop look this year?
4: You know, you never really can tell. I think it's probably just going to be an average crop, which is not bad for all the conditions we were in, you know, starting earlier this year.
0: That's Brian Jones in the Rio Grande Valley. Crop growers associations are weighing in against a new petition filed by Bayer calling for additional duties on imports of glyphosate.
6: Monsanto Company, a division of Bayer, and its subsidiary on Tuesday filed a petition with the U.S. International Trade Commission and the Department of Commerce asking for the administration to consider countervailing and anti-dumping duties on imports of glyphosate products from China, saying the imports are being sold below market value and that is making it difficult for U.S.-based crop protection manufacturers to compete. The National Corn Growers Association condemned the petition for the duties, saying it's purely for the benefit of the company and its shareholders at the expense of American farmers. The National Association of Wheat Growers and the American Soybean Association also came out against the petition. The ITC and the Commerce Department will review the petition by Monsanto and decide whether or not duties on glyphosate imports from China are warranted. For the Texas Farm Bureau Radio Network, I'm Jessica Domel.
0: The Livestock Marketing Association of Texas has a new CEO. Dale Sandlin will take the helm of the organization next week. Sandlin is a native of Olney, Texas, and holds both bachelor's and master's degrees from Texas A&M. He brings extensive experience in agricultural association management and livestock industry advocacy. Most recently, he served 6 years as the executive vice president of the Georgia Cattlemen's Association after previously serving 4 years as managing director of the Hawaii Cattlemen's Council. I'm Kerry Martin on the Texas Farm Bureau Radio Network.
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8: Welcome back to Focus on Agriculture. I'm Marcus Perninger, Ocultry County Extension Agent. As we transition into July, crops across the region are entering their peak water use period. Today on Focus on Agriculture, we're talking about peak water demand and how it develops, how to stay ahead of it, and what happens when systems start falling behind. Every crop has a period where water demand reaches its highest level, and in the Texas Panhandle, we are entering that window right now. Early in the season, water demand is relatively low. Small plants use less moisture, and evaporation plays a larger role than plant transpiration. But as crops grow, that balance shifts. Leaf area increases, root systems expand, and plants' demands begin to drive water usage more than soil evaporation. By the time crops reach reproductive stages, water demand rises quickly and often dramatically. This is what we refer to as peak water demand. For irrigated producers, this is often the most challenging part of the season. Irrigation systems that keep up early may now begin to fall behind. One of the key issues is that water demand can increase faster than system capacity. That means producers are no longer just managing irrigation, they're managing limitations. So what happens when systems fall behind? First, crops begin to access stored soil moisture more heavily. That buffer can help temporarily, but once it's depleted, stresses develop quickly. Second, stress tends to show up during the hottest part of the day, leaf rolling, wilting, or slowed growth. Third, recovery becomes more difficult. Early in the season, crops can recover quickly from stress. During reproductive stages, stress has more lasting effects. This is why staying ahead of demand is so important. That's today's Focus on Agriculture. I'm Marcus Perninger, Ocultry County Extension Agent. Thanks for tuning in. As always, we can be reached at 806-435-4501.
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11: Recent rains helping Randall County crops. I'm James Hunt with Around the Cap Rock on the Texas Farm Bureau Radio Network. Randall County has been one of the driest areas of the Texas High Plains, but recent rains have provided a turnaround, and Extension Agent J.D. Ragland says although more moisture is needed, crops around the county generally look pretty good. However, some fields did take a hit from severe weather last week.
12: We had some very bad hail, particularly Canyon West, where we had a lot of our corn silage and sorghum silage and even grain sorghum that was stripped up due to the hail, anywhere from pea size to marble all the way up to golf ball size hail, depending on where you is at. So we had some fields that were stripped up. I don't know of a single field that was at a total loss, but we will see some yield reduction.
11: Regardless of the weather going forward, one crop for which there won't be much production is cotton, which has all but disappeared in Randall County.
12: We're not a very big cotton-producing county anyway. Somewhere around 12,000 acres on average is what we normally produce. This year, we have virtually nearly none at all. And that's primarily due to when producers were considering what to plant this year. They looked at cotton, you know, $450 bag of cotton seeds expensive. There's a lot of input cost. It was dry at that time and still is. And the market didn't look all that great. So many of our producers converted their traditional cotton acres over to sorghum.
11: That's Randall County Extension Agent J.D. Ragland. I'm James Hunt on the Texas Farm Bureau Radio Network.
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14: 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I'm Larry Marble. 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
15: We're on the line with Benny Cox from Producers in Cargyle, San Angelo. Benny, how was the sale?
16: You know, we got along real good. Of course, last week was really tough. We got back almost everything on these lambs that we lost last week. Now, we got back a good bit on the goats, but not quite as much. We ended up selling 4,029 total head, and now we're going to be closed next week. So this might have had a bearing on the value of these lambs as well. Your slaughter lambs were $60 to $80 higher. That's about what we quoted them last week, but they were a little lower, you know, the week before that as well. On the slaughter ewes, they were a good deal better. They were $30 to $40 higher. Your kid goats, kind of $30 to $40 higher as well. On the slaughter nannies, they sold well. They sell from $110 to $245, but mostly $168 to $176. Your slaughter billies, some of those real thin ones down there under $2, kind of $170 to $2. And those bigger, better kind, some of those sold up to as high as $315. The spread on these slaughter lambs, these hair sheep type, the lighter end of those from 320 to 358. Your heavier weights, those over 80 pounds or so, from 260 all the way up to 326. Slaughter ewes sell from 110 to 187, but mostly 132 to 151. Kid goats from 320 to 390, but mostly 346 to 365.
15: What did you finally end up with count-wise?
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15: 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Bye-bye.
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18: 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Hello, everyone. 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Medical devices are commonly used in horses, and you may think they are drugs, but they are not, and there is a big difference. You may think of medical devices as equipment, but this category can also include injectable products, and it is important as a horse owner to know the difference. The Food and Drug Administration's regulation of animal medical devices is less stringent than human medical devices, and animal medical devices are not subject to FDA review for safety and effectiveness before coming to market. The American Association of Equine Practitioners, or AAEP, realizes the need for responsible use of medical devices in equine practice, and the veterinarian needs to communicate clearly to the client that the horse is being given a medical device and not a drug. If you look at all the advertisement of injectable medications in equine magazines, read the fine print, as many are classified as medical devices and not drugs. The difference is medical devices achieve their primary intended purpose without chemical action or metabolism, while drugs act through chemical action or metabolism. Also, the most important fact to you as a horse owner is animal drugs are subject to FDA approval. Because animal medical devices are not approved prior to being marketed and do not undergo ongoing regulatory oversight or manufacturing processes once marketed, your veterinarian should communicate clearly to you that a medical device is being used in your horse and not an FDA-approved drug. Manufacturers of animal medical devices are also not required to report adverse events to the FDA. So next time you see an advertisement for an injectable medication, check to see if it is a medical device or a drug. I'm veterinarian Dr. Bob Judd with today's Texas Vet News. 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
10: I'm meteorologist Jennifer Nairamore with your Texas Farm and Ranch forecast on the Texas Farm Bureau Radio Network. Not a whole lot has changed with the weather pattern across the state of Texas. We still have the focal point for most of the shower and thunderstorm activity up into the Texas Panhandle region. And then things get way more isolated down into the western parts of the state. We're pretty dry. Red River area through North Texas, eastern parts of the state too. Central, you're pretty dry too. There may be a few showers or thunderstorms trying to drift in near the upper Gulf Coast, but the idea here is not to see a whole lot, maybe a few pop-ups, that's about it. And that's going to be the rule here for the rest of today, and it's the same kind of weather pattern as we're heading through Wednesday, even into Thursday. Most of the shower and thunderstorm activity into the Panhandle region, maybe far western Texas, and then over toward the upper Gulf Coast region. There are some indications, though, from the computer model runs that we may start to see a little uptick in some shower and thunderstorm chances through the latter half of the forecast period. We'll be looking at the latter half of the holiday weekend and into early next week. So something to keep our eyes on to hopefully get a little bit more rain going. For the Texas Panhandle for the rest of today and into tonight, those scattered storms in the forecast and even a severe storm, our low upper 60s, pop-up thunderstorms on Wednesday. Stray thunderstorms around West Texas and then dry through the night to low 70s, mainly dry Wednesday and Thursday with highs middle 90s. Clear in North Texas straight through tonight, our low upper 70s, and we are very hot Wednesday and Thursday, sunny, highs upper 90s.
20: Clear in East Texas for tonight, a low mid-70s. Slight chance for any rain by Thursday. Highs for Wednesday and Thursday, mid-90s. Dry Central Texas straight through tonight, a low mid-70s. We've got the middle 90s moving our way Wednesday and Thursday. South Texas, we are dry straight through tonight, Wednesday too. Overnight low mid-70s and our high upper 90s. Clear in the upper Gulf Coast tonight, a low upper 70s. Dry Wednesday, a pop-up storm by Thursday. I'm meteorologist Jennifer Nairamore with your Texas Farm and Ranch forecast on the Texas Farm Bureau Radio Network.
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0: King are back in Toy Story 5. Bonnie is growing up, and so is the world around her. To help her keep up, her parents have given her a tablet. But the more she stays on her tablet, the more Bonnie changes. Changes for the worst, in fact. The toys are worried, and the AI in the tablet seems to be enjoying its powerful hold over Bonnie. They're gonna need some help to save her.
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5: Hey, I was just touching base to see when you think you might be coming back. 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
0: Supergirl. The Woman of Tomorrow is here today to show us a piece of the universe. Where Superman grew up on Earth with loving parents, Supergirl grew up on Krypton just in time to witness its Hubert destruction. Where he saw the best in people, she saw the worst. Now, Supergirl wanders the galaxy searching for the same optimism she sees in her cousin. And with the girl Ruth by her side, maybe she can find it.
6: I love you so, so, so, so, so much. A love only the branch of a willow tree could conjure.
7: Be careful what you wish for. If you don't take them seriously, if you don't phrase them just right, you could end up like Baron here.
8: Jeez, what kind of spells you put on her?
7: All he wanted was for Nikki to want him, to need him, to yearn for him. Now he's the only thing inside her head, and he can't get out. It's a fine line between love and obsession.
9: What did you steal?
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9: Are they people?
10: No.
0: Disclosure Day. We are not alone in the universe. Steven Spielberg, director of E.T., War of the Worlds, and Close Encounters of the Third Kind, brings you the story of the day the world learns the truth about life on other planets. Some will rejoice, others will revolt. Some will embrace the truth, others will deny it. Some will find peace, others will make war. But the day is coming. Which one will you be when they disclose the truth?
11: Let's go to the movies.
0: Y'all have a good week, and I'll see y'all at the movies.
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15: 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My name is Liam, and it is officially right after the 5 o'clock news hour. I guess I'll do it this one last time. You'll never guess how I figured that one out. Anyway, as is tradition around here, we got a whole mess of music for you for the rest of the 5 o'clock hour. Let's get things started off with Riley Green and Ella Langley, Don't Mind If I Do, on 100.3 KOMX.

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5: 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But that is just a mostly accurate weather report sponsored by Mostly Music, 112 East Francis, right here in Pampa, Texas. Let's get some music going. I got Dylan Gossett up next with Cole on 100.3 KOMX.

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